The Philippine National Police or PNP has reassigned 8 senior officers in a major reshuffle involving key command positions. Lieutenant General Wilson Joseph Lopez is the new Deputy Chief for Administration, the PNP's second highest post, replacing Lieutenant General Bernard Banak, who reached the mandatory retirement age of 56. Lieutenant General Nery Vincent Ignacio, formerly Chief of the Directorial Staff, will replace Lopez as Deputy Chief for Operations. Major General Rodrigo Maranan will serve as Acting Chief of the Directorial Staff, while Brigadier General Erickson Dilag will become Officer in Charge of the Philippine National Police Academy. In other changes, Brigadier General Benigno Guzman will head the Police Regional Office Davao Region, replacing Brigadier General Leon Victor Rosete. Rosete will move to the Directorate for Information and Communications Technology Management. Brigadier General Froilan Navarioza and Colonel Reniel Planilla Hachuela were also assigned to key control ship and security posts. The reshuffle takes effect Friday. A court in Iligan City has ordered the arrests of 12 individuals in connection with the January attack on Sharif Aguac, Maguindanao del Sur, Mayor Ahmad Mitra Ampatuan Sr. The Iligan City Regional Trial Court issued warrants for the suspects for alleged violations of the Human Security Act of 2007 or Republic Act 11479 and recommended no bail for the accused. Ampatuan survived a daylight rocket-propelled grenade attack on his armored SUV in Barangay Poblacion on January 25. Two of his security escorts were injured, while three suspected attackers were later killed by police. It was reportedly the fifth attempt on Ampatuan's life. Security footage showed several men getting out of a van and firing an RPG at the mayor's vehicle, which managed to move away despite the attack. Senator Robin Padilla appeared before the Department of Justice on Friday for the preliminary investigation into an obstruction of justice complaint filed against him. The complaint alleges that Padilla helped Senator Ronald Bato de la Rosa evade arrest at the Senate building last May when law enforcers were serving an arrest warrant issued by the International Criminal Court. The one-hour hearing ended with prosecutors directing the Philippine National Police Criminal Investigation and Detection Group to submit additional documents related to the complaint. Padilla declined to discuss the proceedings but said he would follow the law. The next hearing is set for October 9, while Padilla's lawyers have until November to submit their counter-affidavits. Supporters, including Senator Christopher Bongo, also gathered outside the DOJ. Senator Francis Escudero said the new 5-year term for barangay and Sangguniang Kabataan officials will provide greater stability for local governments and a clearer cycle for implementing programs and services. Escudero, principal author and sponsor of the measure in the Senate, made this statement after President Ferdinand R. Marcos Jr. signed Republic Act 12326, moving the next barangay and SK elections to November 2028. He said the law aims to establish a predictable governance cycle, particularly at the barangay level where officials serve as the government's frontliners in addressing community needs. Under the law, succeeding barangay and SK elections will be held every 5 years. The Senate Impeachment Court will continue Vice President Sara Duterte's trial under its new voting rule unless the Supreme Court intervenes. Senate President Sherwin Gatchalian said there is no temporary restraining order preventing the court from proceeding despite a petition filed with the Supreme Court challenging the rule. Former Executive Secretary Vic Rodriguez asked the High Court to nullify the impeachment court's September 23 ruling and restore the 16-vote threshold for conviction. The impeachment court had voted 13-1 to abandon the fixed 16-vote requirement and instead based the two-thirds threshold on senators legally and factually capable of participating when judgment is rendered. Gatchalian said the

impeachment court is bound by its own ruling unless circumstances change. He said that the trial can proceed as long as a quorum of senator judges is present, even if Duterte's defense panel does not attend. Gatchalian declined to speculate on how the Supreme Court will rule on the petition. A House prosecutor lawyer said the Senate impeachment court's new voting rule was based on a careful review of opposing legal positions and should not be considered arbitrary. Private prosecutor Benjamin J. Tolosa Jr. was reacting to a petition asking the Supreme Court to nullify the court's September 23 ruling on the two-thirds voting threshold in Vice President Sara Duterte's impeachment trial. The Senate court voted 13-1 to base the threshold on senators legally and factually capable of participating when judgment is rendered. Tolosa said the court heard both the prosecution and defense and consulted four former Supreme Court justices, including three retired chief justices, before issuing its ruling. He said the impeachment proceedings should continue unless the Supreme Court issues an order stopping them. Tolosa added that the High Court may review the Senate's action only if there is an allegation of grave abuse of discretion. House Prosecutor Joel Chua likewise said the ruling was based on legal considerations, not only the senator's personal preferences. The Catholic Bishops' Conference of the Philippines, or CBCP, has called for the passage of a meaningful and effective anti-political dynasty law, saying public office should remain accessible to all Filipinos. In a pastoral statement, CBCP President Lipa Archbishop Gilbert Garcera said, "Political dynasties are not only political issues, but also moral and ethical concerns." He said concentrating political power can make institutions vulnerable to patronage and favoritism, stressing that public office is a public trust, not a family inheritance. Garcera said the CBCP's position is not aimed at any particular family, party, candidate, or public official. He urged the public to study proposed legislation, reject misinformation and vote buying and intimidation, and participate freely and responsibly in discussions on the measure. The statement came after the Supreme Court directed Congress to fulfill its constitutional duty to enact a law prohibiting political dynasties. The High Court said Congress has failed to act on the constitutional mandate for 39 years. The Commission on Elections, or COMELEC, has set November 28 for the special election for the lone congressional district of Batanes. COMELEC Chairperson George Garcia said about 10 million pesos has been allocated for the polls to be sourced from the Commission's remaining savings if available. Garcia said the COMELEC has also approved the calendar of activities and will soon release the schedule for the filing of certificates of candidacy. The special election will choose a replacement for the late Batanes Representative Ciriaco Gato Jr., who died on September 21 due to cardiac arrest. The COMELEC will announce further details on the election timetable and requirements. The Commission on Population and Development, or CPD, said access to family planning remains uneven among young and marginalized women in the Philippines. CPD Deputy Executive Director Lolito Tacardon said the country's total fertility rate fell to a record low 1.7 children per woman in 2025, but fertility remains higher among poorer and less educated women, particularly in rural areas. He said modern contraceptive use among married women increased to 44.5% from 41.8% in 2022, but gaps in access persist. Tacardon also cited the need to involve men more in family planning decisions and address very young adolescent pregnancies. He said about 12,000 live births were recorded among girls age 15 and below, with those age 10 to 14 a particular concern. The CPD called for localized interventions and stronger coordination to ensure women and couples can make informed and voluntary decisions on family size.

0: Three Filipino seafarers won a combined 1 million pesos in cash prizes for their business proposals in the Department of Migrant Workers or DMW's Likhang Marino Business Plan Competition 2026. Nathaniel Lutang Baugbo Jr. of Davao del Norte won the top prize of 500,000 pesos per his Nalfre Perfume and Perfume Bar Business Plan. Christopher Ravi Tubilag Aquino of Zamboanga City placed second and received 300,000 pesos for his Trade Bites Campus Snack Kiosk proposal. Johnson Hugueta Lagos of Cavite placed third and won 200,000 pesos for his proposed laundry business. Migrant Workers Secretary Hans Leo Cacdac said the competition aims to create livelihood opportunities for seafarers beyond their work at sea, including opportunities to build businesses and create jobs. The DMW said the cash prizes will help the winners develop their proposals into viable ventures. The Bureau of Internal Revenue, or BIR, said tax refunds increased significantly from January to September this year. The BIR said refunds reached 23.67 billion pesos during the period, up from 12.42 billion pesos in the same period last year. The agency attributed the increase to the accelerated release of approved refunds to taxpayers and businesses. BIR Commissioner Charlito Mendoza said properly evaluated and approved refunds should not be unnecessarily delayed, as returning the money can help businesses manage operating expenses and maintain cash flow. He said tax administration is not only about collecting revenues, but also returning amounts properly due to taxpayers. The move is in line with President Ferdinand R. Marcos Jr.'s directive to promote a more business-friendly environment. Flag carrier Philippine Airlines, or PAL, said it will launch direct flights to New Delhi and Mumbai in India starting December, subject to approval by the Indian government. PAL President Richard Nuttall said the new services will strengthen the airline's network in India and support growing travel businesses and trade between the Philippines and the South Asian country. The airline will use 168-seat Airbus A321neo aircraft for both routes. Flights from Ninoy Aquino International Airport to Delhi will operate every Monday, Wednesday, and Friday, while Manila-Mumbai services will run every Tuesday, Thursday, Saturday, and Sunday. PAL said the new routes will give Filipino travelers more convenient access to India for business, leisure, and cultural activities. The services will also expand cargo capacity, connecting shipments between the Philippines and India to PAL's international cargo network. And that concludes this week's edition of PBS News. For Radyo Pilipinas World Service, I am Win Peñano. Good day.
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13: Good day, I am Win Pagnano with today's World News in 5. U.S. President Donald Trump and Chinese President Xi Jinping ended a 3-day summit in Washington with personal diplomacy but limited progress on major disputes involving trade, artificial intelligence, Taiwan, and China's ties with Iran. The two leaders agreed to extend by 2 months a trade truce that was due to expire on November 10, allowing more time to negotiate a broader deal. U.S. Trade Representative Jamieson Greer said the two sides also agreed on exemptions covering some agricultural products, medical devices, and consumer goods. Trump said American farmers would benefit from the talks, while Xi described U.S.-China relations as developing into a constructive relationship based on respect, fairness, and reciprocity. The two leaders are expected to meet again in November in China and in December in Miami for the G20 summit. In our news, Russian President Vladimir Putin said proposals for a settlement for the war in Ukraine remain on the table, but Moscow would still assess what actions it should take in response to recent attacks. Speaking in St. Petersburg, Putin accused Ukraine of launching attacks on Moscow and Russian polling stations during last week's parliamentary elections, saying Russia would respond. Putin said Moscow had been prepared to resume negotiations with Kyiv after the elections but would now consider what it described as necessary retaliatory measures. Ukraine has defended its strikes as a response to Russian attacks on civilians and infrastructure, while President Volodymyr Zelensky has continued to call for direct negotiations. Meanwhile, Russian strikes on Ukraine continued with a Friday air attack killing 7 people in Kyiv, according to Ukrainian officials. Putin also said Russia welcomed any positive agreement between the United States and China. 25 sailors have been rescued from a burning Russian fishing vessel off the coast of the far eastern Kamchatka Peninsula. Local emergency officials quoted by Russian news agencies said the sailors were rescued from the vessel Triumph and brought ashore aboard a second ship. 7 people were reported injured in the incident. The rescued sailors were taken to the port of Petropavlovsk-Kamchatsky, according to the emergency officials. Authorities have not provided further details on the cause of the fire. Iran has presented the United States with a 7-day plan to reopen the strategic Strait of Hormuz, Foreign Minister Abbas Araghchi said Friday. Speaking to reporters at the United Nations, Araghchi said the strait could be reopened and normal maritime passage restored within 7 days if the necessary conditions are met. Araghchi said the measure Washington needs to take are not new and are already covered by a memorandum of understanding agreed by Iran and the United States in June. The Strait of Hormuz is a major global oil shipping route. Health authorities in the Democratic Republic of Congo are struggling to trace people exposed to Ebola, with only about 30,000 contracts identified out of more than 400,000 expected. Dr. Jean Kaseya, Director General of the Africa Centers for Disease Control and Prevention, told news agency Reuters that more than 80% of new confirmed cases were being detected among people not already on contact lists. He said this indicates continued community transmission despite signs of improvement in some of the worst affected areas. The World Health Organization said the outbreak has spread to 2 additional health zones, bringing the total to 63 across 7 provinces. Kaseya said he would consider forecasting an end to the outbreak only if new cases were consistently identified through contact tracing, community deaths fell to zero, and no health workers were infected. Meanwhile, nearly $2.9 billion was pledged for the Ebola response, including $886 million from the United States. And that concludes today's edition of World News in 5. For Radyo Pilipinas World Service, I am Win Peñano. Good day.
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18: Naiyak ako kasi sobrang saya. Maraming salamat po, Mr. President Bongbong Marcos Jr. Hindi kami nagkamali ng taong inalal.
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13: Good day, I am Win Peñano with today's DFA Online. Foreign Affairs Secretary Maria Teresa Lazaro has reaffirmed the Philippines' commitment to the Comprehensive Nuclear Test Ban Treaty, or CTBT, during the 12th ministerial meeting of the Friends of the CTBT at the United Nations. Held on the sidelines of the 81st UN General Assembly, the meeting focused on sustaining momentum toward the treaty's entry into force and universalization as it marks its 30th anniversary. Lazaro highlighted progress since the CTBT opened for signature in 1996, including the global norm against nuclear testing and the strengthening of its international monitoring and verification system. As co-president of last year's Article 14 conference, Lazaro also called for sustained political momentum to accelerate the remaining steps toward the treaty's entry into force.
15: DFA Online.
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13: In our news, the Philippine Consulate General in Dubai held a lecture series on the 2016 Arbitral Award for Filipino High School and University Students as part of the 2026 Maritime and Archipelagic Nation Awareness Month, or MANAMO. The sessions held on September 10 and 15 aimed at strengthening civic awareness, critical thinking, and understanding of international law among young Filipinos in the UAE. A total of 127 students attended, including 85 high school students and 42 university students. Department of Foreign Affairs Assistant Secretary Marshal Luis Alferez discussed Philippine foreign policy, UNCLOS, the rules-based international order, and the peaceful settlement of disputes. Department of Justice Senior State Counsel Attorney Freddy Ganchun discussed the Philippines as an archipelagic state, UNCLOS, and the importance of upholding the country's maritime rights under the 2016 award.
15: DFA Online.
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15: Here on Radyo Pilipinas World Service.
13: More news from the Philippine Service. Posts the Philippine Consulate General in Calgary and the Philippine Cultural Center Foundation have formalized a partnership to promote greater appreciation of Filipino language and culture in Calgary. Consul General Emma Sarne and PCCF President Clemente Tiglay signed a Memorandum of Understanding on September 3. The partnership includes cultural activities such as the Balagtasan at iba pa, held in August to mark Buwan ng Wikang Pambansa. It will also provide free monthly Filipino language classes for children and adults starting in October at the consulate. The Sunday classes will be held from 2 to 5 p.m. and are open to anyone interested in learning Filipino language and culture. Registration details will be announced on the consulate's social media pages.
15: DFA Online.
20: Online.
15: Here on Radyo Pilipinas World Service.
13: Meanwhile, in Belgium, the Philippine team in Belgium and the city government of Ghent have unveiled a new historical marker honoring national hero Dr. José Rizal in Ghent. The September 19 ceremony formed part of the 80th anniversary of diplomatic relations between the Philippines and Belgium. The marker of Lange Cruzat 25 replaces one stalled 67 years ago, marking the building where Rizal lived in 1891 and completed and published his novel El Filibusterismo. Philippine Ambassador Jaime Victor Leda and National Historical Commission of the Philippines Chairperson Regalado Trota Jose Jr. led the unveiling, witnessed by Belgian officials, Knights of Rizal members, and Filipino community leaders. The project also featured a virtual tour developed by students from Vives University of Applied Sciences in Belgium and Jose Rizal University, highlighting Rizal's time in Ghent.
15: DFA Online.
20: Online.
15: Here on Radyo Pilipinas World Service.
13: And in Japan, the Philippines and Japan are working to further strengthen their economic partnership as they mark the 20th anniversary of the Philippines-Japan Economic Partnership Agreement, or PIJEPA. Philippine Ambassador to Japan, Maylin Garcia Albano, said the agreement has created opportunities for both economies, with the Philippines becoming part of Japanese supply chains and Japanese investment supporting jobs and economic activity in the country. She also highlighted cooperation in food security, healthcare, infrastructure, and development assistance. Looking ahead, Garcia Albano cited the Luzon Economic Corridor, Pax Silica, defense industry development, and emerging sectors such as critical minerals, electric mobility, ICT, AI, and energy as areas for deeper cooperation. She said the two countries are also working to modernize PIJEPA so it remains responsive to changing geoeconomic realities.
15: DFA Online.
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16: Itinuloy na po natin ang zero balance billing. 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
24: 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I am your host, Ray Sampang. Together with our production team, from our master control, Mr. Milo Junella, our wirecast operator, Mr. Hiro Lucero, and of course our other production teams assisting us today, Mr. Erwin Peñano and Mr. Jay Arevalo, we will be discussing a lot of things that concerns the Philippines and I think merits the attention and interest of our foreign listeners. For example, we are going to discuss about this ADMM Plus. Okay, ADMM stands for ASEAN Defense Ministers and its plus partners. As the ASEAN Defense Ministers Meeting Plus Experts Working Group Meeting on Maritime Security and Joint Cooperation Activity and Future Leaders Program started around September 21 to 26. Asian nations and the plus partners came together to deepen its collaboration, strengthen its interoperability, and enhance maritime security together with environmental resilience in response to climate change. So those are just some of the scope of the ADMM Plus that was started September 21 and will last until September 26 of this year. There are a lot of participating countries involved in this ADMM Plus. Okay, of course, this includes the Philippines and other countries as well. For example, the Philippine Navy included in the ADMM Plus Sea Phase exercise was the Philippine frigate BRP Jose Rizal and a landing dock BRP Tarlac, as well as a U.S. littoral combat ship also participated in the event. Another is from an Australian frigate. And of course, from Japan, a Japanese helicopter destroyer, and from New Zealand, a frigate and a sustainment ship. Of course, we also have an Indian frigate and a corvette, a Singaporean littoral ship, and a Brunei patrol ship. Among the drills conducted were division tactics, which involved different ship formations and a photo exercise. So those are the overview of the ADMM, or what we call the ASEAN Defense Ministers Meeting Plus Experts. We'll be right back for more details about this after a few reminders.
0: Uy, nabiktima ka na ba ng fake news? 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Learn how to spot fake news. 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Informative? 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Check the time and date. Baka naman outdated na yung news na yan, ha? S-P-O-T. Together, let's spot fake news. Tiyakin ang katotohanan, fake news ay labanan.
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16: Itinuloy na po natin ang zero balance billing. 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
24: 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And of course, we are being heard all over the world through our shortwave broadcast using the facilities and shortwave transmitters of Voice of America. 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Just download PBS eBox Radio Receiver app. All right. Like I said, we are still here discussing the ADMM Plus. ADMM stands for the Asian Defense Ministers, and its plus partners as the ASEAN Defense Ministers Meeting Plus Experts Working Group Meeting on Maritime Security on Joint Cooperation Activity and Future Leaders Program. This involves eight countries and more than 10 vessels, right, participating in a military exercise cooperation in the part of the sea here in the Philippines, where these vessels from these eight countries conducted drills, participated in maritime cooperation activities, and other social events, including public service activities for the local natives or the local communities. But we have this information that China or representatives from the from the People's Liberation Army Navy was present during the opening ceremonies. However, when it came to the actual cooperation or sea drills exercises, China did not participate. All right. This is only an information that I have received and yet still to be verified. But the information says that China participated in the opening ceremony. They were present in the opening ceremony. However, they did not actually participate in the sea phase or the naval exercise of ADMM. But the irony of this is that although China did not participate, or the Philippine Liberation or the People's Liberation Army Navy did not participate in the actual maritime cooperation exercise, they were sighted not far from the maritime exercise. So they were there, they were observing, but they were not participating. So what does it say? Or what does it say? Well, I think the Chinese Navy don't want any part of the sea phase of the ADMM, because a lot of the participants, or at least one of the major participants in the ADMM sea phase, is the Philippines or other countries which has, let's say, like-minded countries that sees to it that international law is upheld in the maritime seas, or in the West Philippine Sea, or anywhere else. So China decided not to participate. Rather, they opted to be an observer of the event. Okay, so that, it's up to you what to conclude of this information. But of course, the Philippines or the organizers, particularly the Philippines, invited People's Liberation Navy ship to participate nonetheless in the exercise. However, the Chinese Navy declined the offer and chose to be an observer instead. All right. And by the way, before we proceed with the program, I have a good news for our overseas Filipino workers, especially those who are really taking a look at the case of a former overseas Filipino worker from Indonesia. I think you know her very well. She is Mary Jane Veloso. Mary Jane Veloso, just a backgrounder, Mary Jane Veloso was incarcerated or was jailed in Indonesia and was because she was charged carrying drugs. She was used as a drug mule. All right. She was apprehended and then sentenced to death, actually, in Indonesia. However, with the help of our Department of Foreign Affairs, our Philippine Embassy, of course, with the help of the former administration of the Philippine government, the death sentence was held in abeyance or was suspended until further court hearings was conducted. Now, moving forward, in the time of this administration of President Ferdinand Marcos Jr., the administration of President Marcos Jr. was able to get Indonesia a favorable action against Mary Jane Veloso by releasing her from her incarceration in Indonesia and entrusting her to the Philippine government, right? Okay, so Mary Jane Veloso, for some months now, I think since last year, is in the Philippines. It's no longer in an Indonesian jail, but here in the Philippines since last year, right? Now, the good news is that Mary Jane Veloso, according to Undersecretary Claire Castro, the spokesperson of the president in Malacanang, in a press briefing, said that Philippine President Ferdinand Marcos Jr. has granted absolute pardon to Miss Mary Jane Veloso. Again, I repeat, President Marcos on Friday, September 24, granted Miss Mary Jane Veloso, the former overseas Filipino worker who was jailed in Indonesia, charged with drugs or being a drug mule, was granted absolute pardon by Philippine President Ferdinand E. Marcos Jr. Again, I will reiterate the history of this case. Again, like I said, Miss Mary Jane Veloso is a former overseas Filipino worker, but was jailed. But was jailed in Indonesia because he was caught carrying drugs entering Indonesia, and that is a crime punishable by death in Indonesia. All right, so she was jailed for a long time. However, again, like I said, due to the incessant assistance from the Philippine government, from the Department of Foreign Affairs, from the Philippine Embassy, and other concerned agencies, the death penalty was stayed, meaning the death penalty was put on hold until further court hearings was conducted. And eventually, now, during the administration of Philippine President Ferdinand E. Marcos Jr., now, on September 25, Philippine President Ferdinand E. Marcos Jr. granted our fellow kababayan, Mary Jane Veloso, absolute pardon. So we are still going to get some more details about this, but this is good news for the family of Miss Mary Jane Veloso and other, of course, our countrymen who are taking serious look in the case of Miss Mary Jane Beloso ever since she got incarcerated in Indonesia until the time she was repatriated back or turned over by the Indonesian government to the Philippine government, and now getting an absolute pardon from Philippine President Ferdinand E. Marcos Jr. We'll be back after a few more reminders.
5: Mainit na usapin ngayon ang Pax Silica. 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
24: Front and center, Radyo Pilipinas World Service. All right. So let me just clarify the announcement that Ms. Mary Jane Beloso was granted absolute pardon came from Philippine President Ferdinand E. Marcos Jr. himself. All right. In a chance interview, President Marcos Jr. Relayed the information that he already signed absolute pardon for Mary Jane Beloso. So that is a grateful moment, a momentous moment for the families or the family of Miss Mary Jane Beloso, who has been waiting for so long to be with her after years and years of incarceration in Indonesia. And now that she's been back here in the Philippines since last year, this is the time to for the family to rejoice, because there will be, it's just a matter of time now that Mary Jane Beloso will be with her family at last. All right. So, but then again, this is a reminder to all of our overseas Filipino workers to make sure that you will not fall victim to illegal recruiters, to human traffickers, because Mary Jane Beloso, if we're going to trace the circumstances behind her incarceration in Indonesia, someone took advantage of her. Okay, someone took advantage of her, and that's the reason why she got caught carrying drugs, being a drug mule. So please, for all our overseas Filipino workers listening to us right now, and even to our foreign listeners, to our foreign friends who are listening right now, please make sure that you do not fall victim to these unscrupulous people, or these illegal recruiters, to these human traffickers. Because once you fall victim to them, for sure, it will not be a very good situation for you, okay? For our overseas Filipino workers. So please, if you're going abroad, please make sure that you're safe, your valuables are safe, double check your belongings before boarding the plane. Nothing is out of the ordinary, okay? Just make sure of that, so you will not fall prey to, you know, unavoidable circumstances, just like what happened to Miss Mary Jane Beloso. It's just that, her death penalty was suspended because of interventions from the Philippine government, from the Department of Foreign Affairs, and like I said, the Philippine embassies and other concerned individuals and organizations. And up to now, to this administration of Philippine President Ferdinand E. Marcos Jr., now he granted absolute pardon. Again, that's an absolute pardon for Miss Mary Jane

0: Philippine President Ferdinand Marcos Jr. Also postponed the Barangay and Sangguniang Kabataan elections. Or what is Barangay and Sangguniang Kabataan elections? Barangay means in English is village. Okay, village. So President Philippine President Marcos Jr. has postponed the village and the youth council elections. Okay, until November 2028. He also made that postponement was also announced September 25, 2026. Here is the official announcement from Undersecretary Claire Castro in a press briefing in Malacañang.
1: Ano na po yung latest update regarding our barangay and SK elections?
2: Napakagandang katanungan. At ako ang magsisiwalat sa inyo. Pinirmahan na po ng Pangulo.
1: So, is it final? Final?
2: Pinirmahan na po ng Pangulo.
1: Ano na po yung latest update regarding our barangay and SK elections?
0: Okay. You just heard Undersecretary Claire Castro in a press briefing explaining to the media, to the press corps, Malacañang press corps, that the president has already signed the postponement of the village and youth council elections. Slated for October, if I'm not mistaken. Now it is moved to November 2028. Okay. So those are the latest news here in the Philippines. First of all, the ADMM meeting, the ASEAN Defense Ministers meeting, which was started September 21 and will go through until September 25, 26. Of course, involving, what, 8 countries, okay? And of course, the recent or the absolute pardon given by Philippine President Ferdinand E. Marcos Jr. to Miss Mary Jane Viloso. Again, I repeat, Philippine President Ferdinand E. Marcos Jr. on September 25, 2026, signed the absolute pardon for Miss Mary Jane Viloso. Likewise, on September 25, that's a Friday, Philippine President Ferdinand E. Marcos Jr. likewise postponed the village and youth council elections until November 2028. And that wraps up another edition of Front and Center here on Radio Pilipinas World Service. I'm your host, Ray Sampang, together with our production team from the master control, of course, Mr. Milo Junela, our wirecast operator, Mr. Hiro Lucero, and of course, our production personnel assisting us today, as usual, Mr. Erwin Peñano and Mr. Jay Arevalo. Again, this is your host, Ray Sampang. Thank you for watching and listening. Stay safe, everyone.
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3: Ang masaya at mainit na pagbati at mapagpalang pagbati po sa inyong lahat para sa isa na naman pong edisyon ng programang Global na Tayo dito po sa Himpilang Radyo Pilipinas World Service. 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And of course, sa ngalan po ng ating Global na Tayo team sa ating Master Control, kasama natin of course si Ms. Emilio Jonella sa Wirecast, kasama natin si Mr. Hero Lucero, and of course ang katuwag natin ngayon mula sa production si Mr. Jay Arevalo. At siyempre tayo po ay napapakinggan at napapanood sa pamamagitan ng ating Facebook Broadcast Live sa inyo pong mga Facebook browser, type lamang Radyo Pilipinas World Service. Ganyan na rin sa ating YouTube channel. Sa inyo pong YouTube browser, type lamang Radyo Pilipinas World Service. And of course, sa iba't ibang panig ng mundo, gamit ang ating shortwave broadcast through the facilities of Voice of America. And of course, hindi po magpapahuli dyan ang ating live audio streaming. 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Yung two-thirds vote na pinakahuling ruling na binitawan ni impeachment court presiding officer, Senator Cheese Escudero. Two-thirds vote. Okay. 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At nilinaw niya yung figures na two-thirds vote. 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And of course, ano ang implikasyon nito sa larangan ng politika sa ating bansa? 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Itong two-thirds vote na ito. 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
3: Tuloy na sumusubaybay sa Radyo Pilipinas World Service at ito po ang programang Global na Tayo. 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
7: Yes, good morning po, Kari, at good morning po sa lahat ng ating mga tikasubaybay. Thank you po for having me again.
3: Nako, ako po ang dapat magpasalamat, Professor Kalilong, sa pagpapaunlak niyo po lagi sa ating himpilan at sa programang ito. 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Kasi two-thirds vote. Una-una, tanungin ko muna, was the Senate, or tama, was the Senate Impeachment Court in legal bounds nung pinagdesisyonan nila itong two-thirds vote na ito?
7: Well, unang-una kasama rin, no, kailangan natin tignan dito yung naging pahayag ni Presiding Officer Jesus Pudero at the onset, and then they were already they already moved that it will be 16, you know, at the beginning of the impeachment. However, midway they tried to change it. What the Presiding Officer could have done is to direct the plea of Senator Irwin Tulfo directly to the Supreme Court, because the time has already lapsed for them to actually make the appeal to lower down the threshold. Nevertheless, he still allowed it. And of course, the Senate majority, seeing that there is an opportunity, no, na for them to actually make the vote, really wasted no time to lower down the threshold. And I think right now it will be incumbent upon the defense, particularly at the camp of VP Inday Sara Duterte, as to whether they're going to elevate it. In fact, I think kagabi may mga moves na, no, to actually elevate the matter to the Supreme Court, particularly that which was primarily into by former ES Vic Rodriguez, you know. And I think that's something na medyo kailangan na nating tignan, at maaari yung mga supporters, no, na against dito kay VP Sara, I think they look at it as a welcome development. But then again, sana dapat, regardless of whoever we are looking at, regardless of the personalities, we should actually see it as a blatant disrespect, no, to the Constitution, because I don't think if they want to change the threshold, they may be able to make that appeal. But to change it within a very, very simple maneuvering like what they did, parang hindi naman po yata tama. So I think meron talagang tamang proseso. Again, I'm not saying na mali yung perspektibo na babaan yung threshold, pero kinakailangan din natin tundalin sa tamang proseso. And definitely, yung nangyaring pagboto o yung naging botokan the other day certainly is not the right way to go.
3: Ano po yung sa tingin yung the right way to vote para dito sa two-thirds vote, Professor Kalilong?
7: Well, primarily, kasi it's something that you're changing a provision in the Constitution. So what we need to do is to go through the right process of amending it, no? Yes, I know that it's going to be painstaking. I know it's going to be very long. But that is really the process, eh. In fact, they should have done this a long time ago, no? When they were already thinking of impeaching the vice president, dapat na take into consideration na nila to, no? Kasi it really does not paint a good picture, primarily, tsaka yung impression na nagbago tayo ng mga rules natin habang nangyayari nga itong impeachment, no? So, again, this may be misconstrued by many of our countrymen as necessarily, no, as a way to circumvent what the law suggests and what the law mandates. And syempre, this will be in the, no, no, in this will not be taken siguro in the right context by many of our countrymen. So again, hindi naman tayo totally disfavoring doon sa pagbaba ng threshold, because meron din naman talagang ano, no, meron din naman silang kadahilanan at meron naman talagang logical na pinanggagalingan din yung kanilang sinasabi. Pero yun nga, the thing is, you're changing something that is enshrined in the Constitution, and so it really entails a specific process, either to go to the Supreme Court, no, let the Supreme Court decide, or I think take the longer route, which is really to amend the Constitution. That's really how it is. Kasi nagiging problematic pa yung sinasabi ni Presiding Officer Escudero that this particular ruling will only be applying to this case specifically of the vice president. Na para bang lumalabas, eh, parang single out talaga, no? Tapos para bang may disclaimer kagad na ginawa namin to para lamang sa vice president, at hindi ito dapat maging set of precedents for the next impeachment complaints, no? Even if you say that, the mere fact na meron na talagang practical referencing, ano, kasi nangyari na at nagawa nyo na, eh, walang garantiya na hindi ito mangyayari in the future, no? So I think for that not to happen, what really we need to do right now is to really amend the Constitution if they want to put 14 or we they want to make it dependent on the attendees. Pwede naman gawin yun. 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
3: Alright. 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
7: Yeah, I think this is primarily, you know, kasamang rin ito talaga yung ginamit nila na justification doon sa kanilang action. 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And then there are those provisions that are best left to the Supreme Court to decide, especially matters that really concerns actual provisions as stipulated in the Constitution, kagaya nga nito. 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After all, nagpapatuloy pa rin naman yung pagulong ng impeachment, ano? And I think the reason why I'm saying this is primarily so that the appeal will be more of legal and moral consciousness and not really more of a political nature as kagaya nga na nangyayari ngayon, na syempre po pwedeng sabihin talaga ng kampo ni VP Sara that this is really more of prosecution, persecution laban sa kanila, at ito ay isang they're weaponizing the impeachment. 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I mean, that's in so far as how I'm seeing it, ano. So so as to dispel itong mga political ano, no, political allegations na nangyayari ngayon.
3: All right. Meron akong iniisip, Professor Kalilong, I hope you can indulge me on this. Hypothetical lang naman ito. 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All members of the Senate pa rin. Okay, two-thirds. 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And then, itong mga ilang mga senator judges, biglang hindi a-attend, hindi papasok. 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
7: Well, hypothetically, po pwede po talaga maging batayan yan, ano? Pero kasi from a real politic sense, no? I mean, realistically speaking, I highly doubt that will happen considering the current composition of the Senate right now. Na alam naman natin sino-sino sa kanila talaga yung may malinaw na paglinya o pagkiling against the Vice President and in favor of the administration or in favor of the impeachment. So again, hypothetically, pwede pong mangyari yun. Pero realistically speaking, with the way that the lines are drawn right now, with the way the divisions have been set, no, and so far as this impeachment is concerned, medyo hindi po natin talaga yun pwede ikonsidera. 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Pero yun nga, I mean, just realistically speaking, I think it will push through, and the way I'm seeing it right now with the current threshold na binabana nila, no, I'm looking at around 70-80% chance of conviction.
3: 70-80% chance of conviction with this new threshold. With this new threshold.
7: Yes.
3: All right. Eh, paano kaya, ito again, hypothetical, ano? Kasi hindi naman, hypothetical, biglang dumating si Senator Loren Legarda abroad. Yeah. Tapos biglang nagpakita si Senator Bato de la Rosa. And then bigla nabigyan ng bail si Senator Marcoleta at si Senator Jinggoy Sandigan Bayan. Now, what will be your forecast para sa impeachment trial? Kung sakali.
7: Well, definitely. Well, yun nga, real politics ang pagbabatayan natin dito. If that will happen, if all these things will fall into place, definitely high chance, very high chance of an acquittal. Maybe looking at around 90-95% of an acquittal rate. Now, if ever that will happen. Kasi kung titingnan natin, talaga namang maliwanag naman talaga kasi yung positioning. Kaya nga, sa totoo lang, ano, if I'm going to be very frank about it, we could actually decide right now. We could already decide on this right now. In fact, if you're drawing the lines, I mean, from a political perspective, pwede na nating pagbotohan to ngayon. They could already decide on this right now. This will save us more time, more money, and more resources to focus more on other more pressing issues for the country. I think po pwede nang gawin to kasi the way I'm seeing it right now, and with the character that the senators and how they voted in favor of lowering the threshold, most likely this is also how they're going to vote come the decision day. So save us the time, the trouble, no? Pwede na tayo magbutuhan ngayon. And true enough, I tell you, kung talagang binaba nila itong threshold nito, eh malaki talaga ang chances ng ano, no, ng conviction. 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Lahat ito po pwede mangyari, no? Politics is very fluid and possibilities will always be there. Pero, yun nga, kabang-abang, no? Itong mga susunod na pangyayari sa ating bayan.
3: Parang, ano, parang continuation ng Senate Plix, ano po, Professor Kalilong.
7: Exactly.
3: Anyway. Exactly. All right. Pero,
7: the plot thickens, hindi natin alam kung anong plot twist na mangyayari, pero everything is up in the air at the moment as we speak.
3: Pero tama kasi Professor Kalilong, they could even decide it now kung talagang gugustuhin nila, no? They could decide it. Pero kung magdi-decide sila ngayon, you're leaning on conviction kung magdi-decide sila ngayon. Yung Senate, yung composition ngayon ng Senate Impeachment Court.
7: Yes, definitely. No, with the way I'm seeing it right now, I think the majority is very, you know, very solid in so far as their conviction. Nakikita naman natin to sa kanilang demeanor, nakikita naman natin to sa kanilang mga statements, no? 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Pero with the way I'm seeing it right now, I think there is full decisiveness on their part, and I think majority of them are already decided as to what position they're going to take, and this is something that is expected naman talaga mula pa nung nagkaroon ng Senate shakeup dun sa leadership natin.
3: Okay, last question na lang, Professor Kalilong. Total na pag-uusapan natin botohan. Ito, Ano ang reaction nyo bilang isang political analyst? Ano ang reaction mo dito sa term extension? For, I think 4 to 5 years term extension para sa barangay at sanggunian kabataan officials. 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Yeah. 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Anong reaction mo diyan?
7: Well, ito kasi ever since problematic po talaga 'to, perennial problem because we really don't have a fixed calendar, no, pagdating sa barangay and SK elections. 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In fact, many of them already prepared, no, like last year pa sila nagpre-prepare, umikot na sila, gumagastos na sila para sa paglalatag ng mga programa, and then all of a sudden biglang hindi pala matutuloy, no. So I think what we really need to do here is to really have a bill, have a law that will formally affix kung kailan ba talaga yung magiging barangay elections, ano? 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things like that, no. So I think maganda na magkaroon na tayo hindi lang itong 4 to 5 years na extension, but I think for us to have a definite time as to when we're going to have the election. Dapat isama na rin yun doon sa bill. And it should be done regularly, no?
3: Pero sa tingin mo ba, Professor Kalilong, makatwiran na ma-extend ng 4 to 5 years ang term ng isang barangay at sanggunian kabataan?
7: No. I don't think so, no? Kasi yung mga local government units natin, di ba? 3 years lang naman talaga sila. So what makes it so different, no? When in fact barangays are actually the smallest part of our LGUs, no? So this is the smallest unit. So why are you going to give it a different term, no? A different character?

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Dito sa Radyo Pilipinas World Service.

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0: Good day. Radyo Pilipinas World Service can also be heard on shortwave broadcast through the shortwave facilities of the United States Agency for Global Media or Voice of America on the following shortwave frequencies: 15.640 MHz, 17.750 MHz, and 21.720 MHz. I'm Leo Magpayo and this is Dateline Malacanang in Review. Philippine President Ferdinand R. Marcos Jr. is pushing for wider access to artificial intelligence, or AI, as the government rolled out a new AI-powered feature of the eGovPH Super App. Speaking through Cabinet Secretary Benjamin Benher Abalos Jr. at the ceremonial launch of eGov AI in the Manila Hotel, President Marcos said, "Emerging technologies must be made accessible to more Filipinos and harnessed to improve public services." The president cited a 2024 study showing only 14.9% of firms use AI tools, mostly large tech companies in urban centers with barriers like weak connectivity limiting adoption. President Marcos stressed the need to equip Filipinos with digital skills while ensuring accountability and security in AI use.
1: "We live in a time when technology is transforming how we learn, work, and do business. Artificial intelligence, or AI in particular, it offers new ways of solving problems and making everyday tasks more efficient. Hence, the government must be ready to make these technologies work for the Filipino people. This is the purpose behind the launch of eGov AI in the eGov PH Super App. The opportunity before us is crucial. Yet, for technology to truly contribute to national development, it must be accessible not only to those who already have the means to use it, but to as many Filipinos as possible. A 2024 study found that only 14.9% firms in the country use AI tools, most of which are among larger technology-related companies in urban centers. The same study likewise identified structural barriers and access to connectivity as among the factors that shape the capacity of businesses to adopt new technologies. These realities tell us where our work must continue. We must make innovation more accessible and equip our people with the skills to use it. We must also ensure that technology advances alongside the principles of accountability, security, and public service. That is why this administration is championing the ethical and responsible use of AI as a means to improve our services to Filipinos and create opportunities for them."
0: Developed by the Department of Information and Communications Technology, or DICT, eGov AI introduces Kuya A, a built-in assistant offering real-time guidance for online government services. Features include document extraction, image identification, translation, form understanding, speech generation, tourism information, and access to laws and policies. The platform also integrates electronic Know Your Customer, or EKYC, identity verification and advanced fraud safeguards. President Marcos urged Filipinos to use AI wisely, responsibly, and ethically, saying technology should sharpen human judgment, not replace it. The launch also recognized the top 30 teams of the eGovPH Hackathon 2026 for digital solutions supporting government transformation.
1: "As we move forward, let us remain guided by a clear principle. every technology we introduce must ultimately serve public interest. Let us give Filipinos greater access to the tools they need to learn, participate, and prosper. And let us ensure that as technology moves forward, no Filipino is left behind in the opportunities it creates. To the Filipino people, use eGov AI wisely, responsibly, and ethically. Always remember that technology should sharpen our judgment, not replace it. Let us use AI as a tool to make well-informed decisions without surrendering our own capacity to question, discern, and decide.
0: That was Cabinet Secretary Benhur Abalos Jr.
2: Dateline, Malacañang.
0: Philippine President Ferdinand R. Marcos Jr. has called on more than 2 million government workers to uphold public trust and strengthen a culture of responsive, accountable, and competent service as the nation marks the 126th Philippine Civil Service Anniversary. In his message to the Civil Service Commission, or CSC, President Marcos underscored the civil service's enduring role in ensuring continuity across administrations and in meeting the country's evolving needs. He said that for over a century, the bureaucracy has provided stability through professionalism, fairness, and accountability standards that safeguard public office. The president urged civil servants to reflect on values essential to effective service, compassion, integrity, and competence, and to translate these into daily practice. He expressed hope that Civil Service Month activities will prompt agencies to examine their own systems and adopt practical measures to improve the quality of services Filipinos receive. President Marcos emphasized that every government worker carries the responsibility of maintaining public confidence. The Philippines observes September as Civil Service Month to commemorate the founding of the Philippine Civil Service on September 19, 1900, through Public Law No. 5, a tradition that continues to highlight the backbone of governance and the values that sustain it.
2: Dateline, Malacañang.
0: Philippine President Ferdinand R. Marcos Jr. has declared November 16 to 18, 2026 as special non-working days in the National Capital Region, or NCR, to ease traffic and ensure the safety of participants in the 49th Association of Southeast Asian Nations, or ASEAN Summit, and related meetings. Under Proclamation No. 1447, signed by Acting Executive Secretary Ralph Recto, the three-day holiday covers the entire NCR. The proclamation said the 49th ASEAN Summit and related high-level meetings will be held in the region, prompting the government to suspend work to help alleviate traffic and allow authorities to secure the safety of summit participants. The special non-working days fall on Monday, November 16, through Wednesday, November 18. The Philippines will host the ASEAN Summit and related meetings as part of its role as ASEAN Chair in 2026.
2: Dateline, Malacañang.
0: Philippine President Ferdinand R. Marcos Jr. has welcomed the substantial conclusion of negotiations between the Philippines and the European Union, or EU, on a free trade agreement, or FTA, saying the deal could create more opportunities for trade and investment. President Marcos discussed the progress with European Commission President Ursula von der Leyen by phone Tuesday and said he looked forward to the formal conclusion and signing of the agreement. The Presidential Communications Office, or PCO, said the agreement is expected to benefit Filipino farmers, manufacturers, consumers, and micro, small, and medium enterprises, or MSMEs. The Philippines and the EU launched FTA talks in 2015, which were suspended in 2017 and relaunched after von der Leyen's visit to Manila in 2023. EU-Philippines trade totaled 17.6 billion euros in goods in 2025.
2: Dateline, Malacañang.
0: Also on Tuesday, Malacañang said it is open to proposals requiring social media platforms to secure a congressional franchise, saying this could give the government greater jurisdiction and authority over online platforms. In a palace briefing, Palace Press Officer Claire Castro said the proposal being pushed at the House of Representatives is also being discussed by the administration and the Department of Information and Communications Technology, or DICT. Castro said President Ferdinand R. Marcos Jr. would still need to review the different versions of the proposal before the administration takes a position.
3: Pag-uusapan din po 'yan at 'yan din po ang nais ng DICT at 'yan din po ang pinopropose para hangga't maari ay magkaroon tayo ng jurisdiction at authority over these social media platforms. So, maganda pong panukala 'yan. 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
0: She said the government is also awaiting action from Meta on a proposed Memorandum of Understanding for stronger safety measures, including efforts to block violent content on its platform. Castro said no specific penalties have yet been identified if the company does not immediately comply.
2: Dateline, Malacañang.
0: Philippine President Ferdinand R. Marcos Jr. on Wednesday inspected the ongoing construction of the Metro Manila Subway's Quezon Avenue Station, highlighting progress in the country's largest rail project. The station forms part of Contract Package, or CP-102, awarded to Nishimatsu Construction Company Limited and DM Consunyi Incorporated with a total cost of 25.54 billion pesos. CP-102 covers a 3.1-kilometer tunnel railway and two underground stations, Quezon Avenue and East Avenue. Tunnel boring works between the two stations have already been completed. The section spans 1.13 kilometers and reaches a depth of 34 meters. President Marcos welcomed the breakthrough, calling it a milestone for commuters.
4: Andito tayo sa Quezon Avenue dahil yung tunnel boring machine lumusot na. 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
5: natin. 35 meters.
4: 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Kaya this is going to be a very important part of the city. And this is a very important day today because we are commemorating the breakthrough of the tunnel boring machine here in Quezon Abe.
0: The president earlier led the groundbreaking of the Ninoy Aquino International Airport or NAIA Terminal 3 station in Pasay City on September 16 under CP-109. Once completed, the 33-kilometer Metro Manila Subway Project or MMSP, financed by the Japan International Cooperation Agency or JICA, will feature 17 stations from Valenzuela City to NAIA Terminal 3. It is expected to serve 500,000 commuters daily, cutting travel time between Quezon City and NAIA Terminal 3 from 70 minutes to just 40 minutes. Completion of the MMSP is targeted by the fourth quarter of 2031.
2: Dateline, Malacañang.
0: Philippine President Ferdinand R. Marcos Jr. on Wednesday called for evolving measures to protect Filipino seafarers as the global maritime industry faces rapid technological change and rising geopolitical risk. Speaking at the Philippine Maritime Convention or PhilMarCon 2026 at the Manila Hotel, President Marcos said digitalization and new technologies are reshaping ship operations and the skills required of seafarers. The president noted that Filipino seafarers are increasingly exposed to dangers beyond their control, including armed conflicts, geopolitical tensions, and security incidents. Some have been injured or killed in the line of duty, underscoring the need for stronger protection systems. He cited government initiatives to bolster safeguards, including compliance with international training and certification standards, updated 2026 DMWC-based rules, and revised standard employment contracts for overseas seafarers. A dedicated Seafarers Welfare Center has also been established to provide welfare, training, healthcare, and legal support. As risks intensify in war risk zones, the Department of Migrant Workers or DMW and Overseas Workers Welfare Administration or OWA have strengthened emergency repatriation systems. Meanwhile, the Full Cycle National Reintegration Program continues to support returning seafarers with livelihood, wellness, and financial literacy assistance. President Marcos

0: Our seafarers have found themselves caught in armed conflict, geopolitical tensions, attacks, and other security incidents they did not create and in which they had no part. Some have suffered injuries, while others have tragically lost their lives in the line of duty. We honor their service and their courage, and we extend our deepest sympathies to the families that they have left behind. In moments like this, we are reminded that no maritime industry can truly be sustainable if the people who keep it moving are left vulnerable. This year, we signed the 2026 DMWC-based rules and the updated standard employment contracts for overseas Filipino seafarers to enhance their protection and accountability. The government likewise established a dedicated Seafarers Welfare Center to provide welfare, training, health care, and legal support services for Filipino seafarers and their families. As security risks have intensified in war risk areas, the DMW and the OWA have heightened safeguards for our seafarers while strengthening our capacity for emergency repatriation. Our support also continues when they return home. Through the Full Cycle National Reintegration Program, we provide livelihood, wellness, financial literacy, and other assistance based on their needs and on their skills. Let us ensure that every Filipino that sails under the Philippine flag or represents the Philippines abroad an international vessel carries the confidence that their country stands behind them. They have spent generations connecting the Philippines to the world. We owe it to them to build a system worthy of their sacrifice, their trust, and their dreams.
1: That was Philippine President Ferdinand R. Marcos Jr.
2: Dateline, Malacañang.
1: Also on Wednesday, Philippine President Ferdinand R. Marcos Jr. has conveyed condolences to United Arab Emirates or UAE Vice President and Prime Minister and Dubai ruler Sheikh Mohammed bin Rashid Al Maktoum following the death of his brother Sheikh Ahmed bin Rashid Al Maktoum. In a message posted online, President Marcos expressed that the Philippine government, the Filipino people, and his own family stand with Dubai and the Al Maktoum family in mourning. He emphasized solidarity with the Emirati leadership, offering prayers for mercy and eternal rest for Sheikh Ahmed and strength for the bereaved family during this time of grief. The president's statement underscored the Philippines' close ties with the UAE, a nation that hosts a large Filipino community and remains a vital partner in trade and diplomacy. His words carried both compassion and reassurance, reflecting Manila's support for the Emirati people as they faced this loss. By extending sympathy in both personal and national terms, President Marcos sought to affirm that the Philippines shares in the sorrow of Dubai's ruling family, a gesture of respect that resonates across cultures and strengthens bilateral friendship.
2: Dateline, Malacañang.
1: Philippine President Ferdinand R. Marcos Jr. paid his final respects to the late Quirino Governor Dakila Carlo Dax Cua, remembering him as a valued colleague, trusted friend, and dedicated public servant who devoted 25 years to the province. The President visited Cua's wake on Wednesday, leading the executive and cabinet contingent. In a social media post Thursday, the president said he came to bid farewell not only as head of state, but also as a colleague whose work he valued and relied on, and above all, as a friend. President Marcos extended condolences to Cua's wife, Midi, his parents, Junie and Angela, and his three children. The chief executive noted that Cua's legacy

0: would remain closest to home in Quirino, in the communities he helped build and the lives he touched. Kua served as vice governor, governor, and representative of Quirino's Lone Congressional District before returning to the provincial capital to continue his service until his passing. His family revealed he had been battling lung cancer since 2024.
1: Dateline, Malacañang.
0: Philippine President Ferdinand R. Marcos Jr. welcomed the Filipino analog astronauts during a courtesy call at the President's Hall in Malacañang Palace on Thursday. The meeting brought together the Philippine Space Agency, or PhilSA, and the Philippine analog astronauts to discuss the country's growing role in the space science and technology, with a focus on analog missions, upcoming PhilSA programs, and preparations for eventual human space flight. One of the key initiatives highlighted was the PhilSA Analog Habitat Waypoint, or ANAHAW, a university-based analog mission designed to simulate space conditions here on Earth. ANAHAW aims to strengthen Filipino capabilities in human spaceflight research and mission operations, giving scientists and engineers practical training that mirrors the challenges of space exploration. President Marcos underscored the importance of investing in space technology, noting its applications in communications, disaster response, and national development. The courtesy call reflects the administration's broader vision of positioning the Philippines as an active contributor to global space exploration while inspiring the next generation of Filipino innovators.
1: Dateline, Malacañang.
0: Also on Thursday, Philippine President Ferdinand R. Marcos Jr. formally received the credentials of Dutch Ambassador Roderick Walls in a ceremony at Malacañang Palace. In his remarks, Ambassador Walls underscored the 75-year foundation of Philippine-Netherlands relations, reaffirming his country's commitment to the international legal order, the peaceful settlement of disputes, the rule of law, and the protection of human rights and freedoms. President Marcos welcomed Ambassador Walls to the Philippines, expressing optimism about the continued strength of bilateral ties. He highlighted the partnership's roots in a shared maritime heritage and common values of democracy, human rights, and the rule of law. The president also pointed to the robust economic cooperation between the two nations, noting opportunities to expand collaboration in trade and investment, water management, transportation, and infrastructure development. Both President Marcos and Walls acknowledged the enduring people-to-people connections, particularly the societal and economic contributions of Filipinos in the Netherlands, including those serving aboard Dutch-flagged vessels. Ambassador Walls, a seasoned career diplomat, previously held postings in China, Brazil, Japan, Iran, Saudi Arabia, and Angola, bringing extensive international experience to his new role in Manila.
1: Dateline, Malacañang.
0: Still on Thursday, Philippine President Ferdinand R. Marcos Jr. formally received the credentials of Swiss Ambassador Edgar Christoph Dorig in a ceremony at Malacañang Palace. The event underscored the enduring political and economic ties between the Philippines and Switzerland, strengthened by historical connections that continue to resonate today. Among these links is the legacy of national hero Jose Rizal, who spent time in Switzerland and translated Friedrich Schiller's William Tell into Tagalog, introducing Filipinos to ideals of freedom, civic responsibility, and self-determination. The Philippines and Switzerland are preparing to mark the 70th anniversary of diplomatic relations next year, a milestone seen as an opportunity to expand cooperation across multiple sectors. Both sides emphasize the warmth of their relationship, anchored on shared values and mutual respect. The ceremony also highlighted the confidence that Ambassador Dorig's tenure in Manila will further strengthen bilateral ties, building on decades of collaboration and cultural exchange.
1: Dateline, Malacañang.
0: Philippine President Ferdinand R. Marcos Jr. has granted absolute pardon to Mary Jane Veloso, the overseas Filipino worker, or OFW, who spent nearly 15 years on Indonesia's death row before being repatriated to the Philippines in 2024. In a chance interview in Giwan, Eastern Samar on Friday, the president said he has signed the pardon on Thursday, September 24th.
2: No, sige, I'm giving you a scoop. Pinirma ako na. May scoop ko ngayon. Pinirma ako na yung pardon.
0: An absolute pardon restores an individual's civil and political rights and extinguishes all remaining penalties without conditions. Veloso was arrested in 2010 after authorities discovered 2.6 kilograms of heroin hidden in her suitcase. She was sentenced to death and scheduled for execution in 2015, but her case was stayed at the last minute when one of her alleged recruiters was arrested on human trafficking charges. Veloso was named a prosecution witness, sparing her from immediate execution. In December 2024, she was transferred to the Correctional Institution for Women in Mandaluyong under a bilateral agreement with Indonesia, which gave the Philippines jurisdiction over her sentence, including the authority to grant clemency. Veloso's ordeal made her a symbol for millions of overseas Filipino workers, many of whom face risks abroad while seeking better opportunities. Indonesia, known for its strict drug laws, has executed foreign nationals in the past, but under President Prabowo Subianto, some prisoners have been repatriated to their home countries. The pardon formally closes Veloso's long legal battle and allows her to reunite fully with her family, ending years of uncertainty.
1: Dateline, Malacañang.
0: Philippine President Ferdinand R. Marcos Jr. on Friday led the inspection of the newly reconstructed Felipe Abrigo Memorial Hospital, or FAMH, in Barangay Poblacion, Ward 9A, Giwan, Eastern Samar Province. The reopening marks a major milestone for the hospital, which endured more than a decade of recovery after Super Typhoon Yolanda destroyed its original facility in November 2013. Since then, FAMH continued operations from a temporary site in Barangay Cantahay while reconstruction was underway.
3: This is that rose from the ruins of the provisional hospital that was completely destroyed by Yolanda. And we are grateful to, of course, the sister that we received, the ambassador is also here, Koika. And of course, inagtulungan ito by the national government And coincidentally, a big part of the assistance that came from then Senator Sunny Angara, who is here, because we are going to visit a school later on. Pero siya rin ang malaking naitulong. And it's good to see that ang problema na lang yate, paano, how to increase the money in nurses, we need more nurses para mabuo na yung 50-bed capacity. Right now, nagagamit pa lang nila sa 25-bed. But we have a plan as well to how to augment our nurses para matulungan sila.
0: The rebuilding was made possible through a $8.7 million grant from the Korea International Cooperation Agency, or COICA, 200 million pesos secured by then Senator Sunny Angara, and more than 109 million pesos from the provincial government of Eastern Samar. FAMH functions as a 12-bed authorized level 1 public hospital, serving residents of Giwan, Balangiga, and the island barangays of Giwan. The reconstructed facility now offers services in emergency medicine, internal medicine, general surgery, clinical laboratory, pediatrics, obstetrics, and gynecology and radiology. Looking ahead, the hospital's 5-year development plan includes the establishment of a hemodialysis unit, intensive care unit or ICU, CT scan, mammography, and laparoscopy services, further expanding its capacity to deliver modern healthcare to Eastern Samar communities.
1: Dateline, Malacañang.
0: Philippine President Ferdinand R. Marcos Jr. has signed into law Republic Act or RA number 12326, which postpones the Barangay and Sangguniang Kabataan elections or BSKE and establishes a 5-year term for barangay and youth officials. The measure, transmitted by Congress to Malacañang earlier this week, extends the tenure of current officials while emphasizing accountability and service delivery. Palace officials explained that the longer term is intended to give barangay leaders more time to complete ongoing programs, strengthen community services, and implement long-term projects. Palace Press Officer Claire Castro confirmed the signing, noting that both the president and lawmakers recognize the critical role of barangay officials in maintaining peace and order, addressing criminality, and ensuring cleanliness in communities. She stressed that the extension is not meant to encourage complacency, but to demand greater responsibility and productivity from local leaders. The new law reflects the administration's push for continuity in grassroots governance, with expectations that barangay and SK officials will use the extended term to deepen engagement with families, youth, and communities across the country.
4: Pinirmahan na po ng Pangulo.
5: So, is it final?
4: Pinirmahan na po ng Pangulo. 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
0: That was Palace Press Officer Claire Castro.
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0: 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And that concludes this edition of Dateline Malacañang in Review. 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